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We'll see Riley Green in September. 98.7 The Bull, thank you so much for hanging out. My name is B-Dub Thurman. 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

Okay, so starting Monday, I'm thinking Toy Story, then Tuesday, Toy Story 2, 3, 4, and then go see Toy Story 5 on Friday. And of course, you know the theme song. I knew it, I knew you from Taylor Swift on the Bull.

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0: Any George Strait song, I just think rodeo, you know? 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

We're so close. This is our dress rehearsal for the weekend. Kelly Ford with you on 98.7 The Bull. Let's have some fun tonight. 503-733-0987. 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Oh, no.

There she is, Megan Maroney on 98.7 The Bull. August 1st will be here. Before you know it, that's when she brings her Cloud 9 tour to Moda Center. 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

I mean, I hope you know the number, 503-733-0987. Jesse in Happy Valley, you want Morgan Wallen, I got you. It's Don't We on the Bulls.

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You know why? He nailed the Morning Stampede's $1,000 minute this week and won the money. 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All those questions, that clock is ticking, but he did it, and maybe you can too. 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

Hashtag relatable. Casey Musgrave's dry spell on 98.7 The Bull. Good news, though. Casey has confirmed that since writing that song, there has indeed been at least one tool up in her shed. She's no longer sitting on washing machines either. We've been

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It's Kelly Ford on 98.7 The Bull. A woman on TikTok did, and her whole filming of the journey went viral, posting update after update to see if it worked its way through her. She never found it in the end. She had to get an x-ray to prove it had passed.

Amen to that. New guys, Shane Prophet, long live country. 98.7 The Volt, your girl Kelly Ford. Have you heard the new Lainey Wilson song, Phone Keys Wallet? John Mayer shreds on the guitar. It's on the way in less than 10, so keep it right here on The Volt.

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All right, I clearly have been spending too much time on TikTok today, but I saw this thing I just have to share because it sounds like what summer would taste like if it had a taste. TikTok's calling it the Michelob Ultra Margarita. You take a Michelob Ultra Lime Cactus, throw in a shot of tequila, yes please, a splash of margarita mix, and that's it. Fans say it's light, not too sweet, perfect for a pool day or barbecue. I'm gonna try it this weekend. I'll let you know. You're welcome.

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15: 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Kids, 3. 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Recliner. Or maybe wife, beer, kids, recliner, depending on the day. 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

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Randy Houser on 98.7 The Bull. That's brand new. Back in the bottle. It's your girl, Kelly Ford. 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
3: 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On a

I caught you singing along. It's Boston, Stella Lefty on 98.7 The Bull with Kelly Ford. I got the tea on who she's dating. Vincent Mason. You did not

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25: 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By entering, participants agree to these rules and the decisions of the sponsors and judges.
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1: I know my slacker baseball team is not awake yet.
2: Oh, no.
1: Because I need to get something off my chest. Normally, when I'm coaching JBO baseball, so that'd be like middle school level baseball, I'm pretty like, I'm super optimistic with them.
3: Yeah.
1: All positivity from me. I never dog on my players when they're not doing well. If they make an error, I'm not all over them, you know.
3: I feel a butt coming.
1: I move forward. Last night, after the game, my legit first opening line was, guys, I'm not going to sugarcoat this. You played terrible.
2: What happened?
3: Oh, no.
1: I know what it was, and I said as much. I know you guys are not here. Most of their last day of school was yesterday.
3: Different mindset.
2: They're clocked out.
1: Yeah, they're heading into the summer. Like, they were, you know, probably exhausted from the day, just saying goodbye to their friends. Like, it was probably a lot of social battery.
2: Yeah,
1: was declined last night. But that so appeared on the field last night. I get out stars of the game for whoever made the best play. No stars last night.
3: Oh, no.
1: I was like, guys, no stars tonight.
2: Wow.
1: There was not a single notable play.
2: How'd they take it?
1: They took it. They knew.
2: Yeah.
1: I mean, okay. We lost 20-1.
3: Oh my goodness.
2: Wow.
1: Sunset, let's give them all the credit too. Sunset played great.
3: Yeah.
1: I mean, they were crushing the ball. The guys they would fly over their heads, but they were running the wrong direction at fly balls. They couldn't field anything. Nobody was swinging the bat. We must have let 25 strikes go by last night.
3: Gosh, man, this sounds like the Bad News Bears movie.
1: It was horrible. Like, it was just, I was like, guys, this was not fun to watch. I'm sure it wasn't fun to play. Let's just go forward and forget that this game ever happened. We got our hands in the middle to do our chant at the end. And I said, all in all, guys, I'm really proud of you guys. I really enjoy coaching this team. Just not tonight. All right,
3: yeah.
1: let's move forward.
3: This isn't the last game of the season.
1: We have two more.
3: Okay, because if you had to end on this note.
1: No, I wouldn't have done it that way.
3: No.
1: I still would have been positive, but it was I had to roast them.
3: Two more games to get back at it.
1: That's right, yes. We're heading into the weekend. Yep. We got to practice on Sunday. It's going to be a hot, beautiful day.
3: Oh, yeah.
1: We're going to get back together and play. Coming up, Music City Minutes. Back to the famous people in Nashville. Dolly Parton, one of them. She's in the coffee business now.

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3: Does it surprise you when I tell you that Dolly Parton is now in the coffee business?
4: I feel like she's a woman of many talents, of all trades.
5: If you told me she was in the cocaine business, it wouldn't surprise me.
4: Yeah, I mean, she has a freaking amusement park.
3: Yeah, she really does. So, Dolly, her coffee business is called Cup of Ambition.
5: From the song.
4: Yeah, that's perfect.
3: Signature brand inspired by the classic song, 9 to 5. There'll be a light, medium, and dark roast, and these will be available. And here's the cool, holy crap, Jake, behind you.
4: Oh my goodness, here they come.
3: Yep.
5: Cool.
3: There's window washers or window replacers behind us, and just a crate just started coming down behind him. Distracted me.
4: Scary job.
5: He's right here. He's like on the side of the building. So our building is the fifth tallest building in Portland. And so they're dangling off of it right now.
3: Yeah, like very brave. Yeah.
4: Oh my goodness.
5: Kind of rad.
3: I'll stay in here and talk about Dolly where it's safe. So her coffee, the coolest part about it is it'll be available at her Tennessean travel stop starting on the 24th.
5: Yeah, it's like a Buc-ee's.
3: A Buc-ee's, but like Dolly's version.
5: Yeah, awesome.
3: And what's cool is she's like, I'm not going to sell somebody else's coffee. I'm going to sell my own coffee.
4: Yeah,
5: I'm going to pour myself a little cup of ambition.
3: You got that right. Secondly here, Ella Langley, Miranda Lambert, and Reba McEntire all sat down for a conversation. Talk about talent in one room.
5: Wow.
3: This was for Elle Magazine's Three Generations. And Ella kind of spoke about her time she spent struggling and learning the industry to win people over. And I thought it was kind of cute. I wanted to play it for you.
6: Well, I'm grateful for those years. I feel like I got a lot of reps in without everyone watching. You know, I see a lot of people these days that get pulled out of high school or right out of their bedroom playing guitar and immediately start going and playing shows out on these big stages. And I'm grateful I had some years to figure that out.
7: That was a blessing.
6: And I always thought, too, you know, if I can entertain a crowd that doesn't give a rip about me, then I can one that does.
7: So you're an old soul, aren't you?
6: Oh, I think I've been here once or twice.
7: Thank you.
3: It's just hearing those three just speak to, it's like, wow.
5: Plus those voices. Like,
4: yeah.
5: They're iconic.
3: Yeah, they're tremendous. And lastly here, Shaboozy reflected on his big Grammy win. It was in a conversation with Rolling Stone magazine, and dude got real choked up.
8: And then, you know, I cried so much because I really felt it all. It was just like, just thinking about all the struggle and the pain that our people, my people, Black people, Nigerian people, you know, it's just all in that moment, just feeling like... Just feeling like in some way that to feel like I was able to be a part of history in some little way, you know, it was a lot in that moment.
5: Oh, I heard it. I heard it.
3: Yeah.
5: I heard the throat close
3: up. Yeah, he got choked up there. The crowd lets it just erupts and he just starts crying even more. And gosh, I mean, to win such a prestigious award and then for it to mean something deeper to him, that's the stuff right there.
5: That's why we're country music fans there.
3: You got that right.
5: It's Music City Minute with your morning stampede. Having a wonderful Friday so far, heading into a possibly record-setting heat weekend, which we got to talk about our plans to beat that.

0: The Morning Stampede on 98.7 The Bull.
1: We might be setting heat records this weekend in Portland. I think the record for this coming Sunday is like 82 or something like that. And we're talking mid-90s is the potential. So what are you going to do to beat the heat? Carrie and Banks, what's your plan?
2: Ice baths, definitely. Just sitting in the bathtub and ice. I mean, like, what else can you do?
1: I remember a couple years back, so in July of 21, I was out of work at the time because of the pandemic. Mm-hmm. I set up, you know, like, they will sell those mister systems.
3: Yeah.
1: The nice ones that you can put underneath, like, your pergola outside.
4: Oh, yeah.
1: I was looking at one of those, and I was like, oh, I can build that. I went to Home Depot and got, like, the drip irrigation version of it.
3: What?
1: It looked so trash. It didn't work at all.
3: Oh, no.
1: I was sitting out there underneath it, and, like, one of the drips was just falling on my face. And I'm like, this is not pleasant. I did a bad job putting this together.
4: Oh, my goodness.
3: So let me ask you this. Is there, like, a certain date, a certain month where you're like, okay, now it's time to fire up the AC?
1: It's probably June.
4: If it's going to be 90, it's definitely time to fire up the AC.
1: Yeah. As I always say, like, we're Valley people. We are not hardy here in the Willamette Valley.
4: We're quite soft.
1: Yeah.
4: I remember when I was living in Seattle, my apartment didn't have AC. And so I was kind of talking to this guy. I didn't really like him that much, but he had a really beautiful apartment with really strong AC.
3: It was really cool in there.
4: So for the summer, I had a big crush on him.
3: Oh, come on. See, we're just like frugal over at my place. So we're like, unless we like absolutely have to crank up the air conditioner, we're going to try to keep it off as long as we can.
1: I don't know. That seems like a dangerous plan, man. I know you're just recently from Arizona and your girlfriend's like native to Arizona, so it's probably not going to affect you guys as much.
4: Yeah, you can probably tolerate it more.
1: Mm-hmm. 503-733-0987. What are the alternative methods for beating the heat if you have them? It's Luke Combs now back in the saddle on 98.7 The Bull with your Morning Stampede.

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1: If your AC goes out and it's hot outside, or even worse, if you don't have AC in the first place, what are you doing to beat the heat this weekend?
2: You know, a weird thing I used to do DJing gigs in like the summer sun was you would take a

0: little styrofoam cooler, a laptop fan over it, and then put your MacBook on top of it so it's constantly dumping cold air on it.
1: Swamp cooler?
0: Yeah, well, it wouldn't get wet is the thing. You wouldn't overflow it with ice, but it would cool down your computer. I'm wondering, could you do that with like a Yeti cooler and like a box fan and put it in your apartment?
2: Maybe.
0: You
2: got to
0: get creative here.
2: You really do.
1: Punching across it. Like, they sell ice at the grocery store. You just go get that, the styrofoam cooler. I mean, that's like a couple bucks.
0: Even cheaper, make the ice yourself.
1: All right.
2: Yeah. Jake, you have a boat. You could take the boat out.
1: That is my plan. I mean, I know what I'm doing to beat the heat, but my family doesn't really like going, so I guess I'll just leave them behind.
2: Yeah, they have to figure it out on their own.
1: Yeah, well, I mean, you come on the boat. Leave with it. Trevor from Portland, what were you going to do?
3: Ice packs. Just a bunch of ice packs on my body during watching TV.
2: Oh my gosh.
1: I noticed that whenever I've done that, there's a tilt point where suddenly the ice pack is now body temperature and now it's making me sweaty.
0: Yeah.
1: Amanda, how about you?
4: We just took a lot of like ice cold showers and just went to bed with wet hair.
0: Oh boy, that's how you get sick?
1: Yeah, I've heard that. You can't go to bed with wet hair.
2: No, it's really bad. Really bad for your hair in general.
0: Like, you gotta do what you gotta do to beat the heat, I guess, you know?
1: It's short-term gains is what you're
0: doing. Yeah, it's hard out
1: here. If you have any ideas, 503-733-0987. We're heading into a hot, hot, hot weekend, which we will be all complaining about. It's Alan Jackson now on 98.7 The Bull. Have a little

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2: Hacky Sacking is having its national tournament this weekend in West Lynn. And this is happening just across the river where Hacky Sack was actually invented in Oregon City. I had no idea that Oregon was the originator of the Hacky Sack sport.
3: The celebrities of the Hacky Sack world are all coming to town.
2: They are.
3: The top Hacky Sackers in the nation headed to West Lynn this weekend.
2: This is very impressive.
4: It's pretty crazy to see how popular old footbag is again.
3: Yeah.
4: You know, like, it was the jam when I was young, and then it just disappeared for years.
3: What age was it for you? It was junior high for me.
4: Middle school.
3: Yeah. Yep. That's when Hacky Sack was at its peak for me.
4: Oh, everybody was Hacky Sacking.
2: That's pretty cool. St. Paul rodeo fans will know this man. He is the most famous barrel man in rodeo history. I'm talking about Flint Rasmussen. He will be hosting the pre-show for the St. Paul Rodeo and will be live in the outpost every night at 6 o'clock.
3: Celebrities from the rodeo world headed to Oregon as well.
2: Yeah, I looked him up on Google. He's a pretty interesting character. Looks like a lot of fun.
3: We're a full destination right now.
2: Yes, definitely. A&A Barbecue Fest is this weekend, the 13th and the 14th. This is going to be going on at the garage, the A&A Garage rooftop, and it will offer an array of barbecue and beverages, as well as cooking demonstrations from local chefs and pitmasters.
3: We got to get into this later, because JR is like super into barbecue lately.
4: Yeah, it's strange.
3: And I think that's what the word I was going to say, too. I think it's so strange. I want to talk with you all about that. We're continuing on with the Morning Stampede. Looking forward to our $1,000 Minute with Walker Hayes tickets at 7:30 today on 98.7 The Bull. 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
1: Mallory joins class action lawsuits so you don't have to.
2: I think everyone should. I know people make fun of me for it, but I mean, all I did was submit an email to a form I saw online, and now I've made 4 digits in a settlement.
1: That's amazing. That's
2: like, insane.
1: And now before this, you haven't even made 4 digits collectively from this, have you?
2: Collectively, I have.
1: Okay.
2: Yeah, my biggest one before this was like $5.50 from Uber. And then I've got other ones on top of that, but this one is about 4 times that.
1: That's amazing. And you, do you want to share who you went up against on this one?
2: Or Urban Outfitters.
1: Urban Outfitters.
2: I took them down. Well, I didn't take them down. All I do is I scroll on Instagram and I get an ad saying, have you gotten marketing emails from Urban Outfitters? You might be entitled to some money. Right. And I'm like, it takes 2 seconds to fill out a form. And it does take a while. Like, I usually fill out these forms and then I forget about it. And then a year and a half later, I get an email saying, you have money coming. What's your Venmo? So, I mean, it's worth it to me. Like, it takes literally no effort from me.
1: I think it's wild that they just pay it out via Venmo.
2: Yeah.
3: Yeah, you think it would be the old-fashioned check in the mail.
1: Right.
2: This one will be.

0: I think, because this one is a bit more structured. This one, I like actually worked with an attorney. This one was weird. I usually am not working with attorneys.
1: And this one sounded like it was actual work.
0: Yeah, they were like emailing me and calling me. Like, I've never dealt with one like this, but this is also the biggest one I've ever gotten. So it's worth it.
1: I'm celebrating you over here, Mallory. I admire this.
2: I'm curious what the tax paperwork is like kind of settlement. What is that like for you?
0: No idea. Never had to do it.
1: This is probably the first time, honestly. If your last figure was 550, that would be below the threshold. Yeah. You have to
0: report. Isn't the threshold like 10K?
1: I think it's 600, actually.
2: Yeah.
0: Oh, well, this one will, I don't know. We'll see.
1: You'll have tax implications from this one.
0: Yep. I might need to get my dad involved because I have no idea how to do any of that.
1: Impressive, Mally. Very impressive. It's your morning stampede on 98.7 The Bull. We got 2 hours of commercial-free music straight ahead. It's Kenny Chesney and Uncle Cracker now.

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1: Yesterday we talked about the Washington woman who sent $2.5 million to the couple in Texas posing as a psychic, saying they could clean her money.
2: Yeah, they were telling her that her money was cursed.
1: Yeah.
2: And that they need that she needed to send it to them so they could do a cleansing ritual.
1: It turns out that the Texas couple knew what they were doing because Oregon and Washington seniors are among the most scammed in the nation.
3: Wow.
4: Are they really?
3: How does that even happen?
1: I don't know.
3: Why us?
1: I'm kind of thinking it's a low-key compliment because it means we're like trusting and loving.
3: Okay, I like that approach.
1: That might be just me.
2: That's like, one way to look at it. That's definitely the glass half full approach.
1: Would be just stupider than the rest of the country.
2: Yeah, I was gonna say.
1: Oregon came in 9th on this list. Washington came in 4th on the list.
3: No way.
1: Yes.
3: What? How are they getting us? Did it say like what kind of scams we're falling for? Like email
1: in
3: or
1: Oregon,
3: calling?
1: Washington, it's business imposter scams. So this would be like what happened to the gal.
2: Yep.
3: Okay.
1: But posing is something you're able to provide them a service that you don't end up offering them.
3: Okay.
1: The top list of the top 10, most of them are business scams. A couple of them are subject to

0: Alaska and Wyoming are subject to government scams.
1: Okay.
2: So like posing as like a fake parking ticket or something?
0: No,
2: and then...
0: more like, yeah, posing as like, we can save you money on this and this.
2: Oh, okay.
0: Hire us to do this. Because I think there's a lot of subsidies that happen in Alaska and Wyoming.
2: Yeah, I do love a good scam. I find them quite funny, but not when they're really getting like vulnerable people and right. stuff. But sometimes I go on TikTok and I see people messing with like the scammers over in Nigeria. They like, they mess with them on the phone. Right. Oh my God, it cracks me up.
0: Didn't you try to get me to do that one time, JR? Like, yeah. I got a spam phone call.
1: Yeah.
0: And you're like, pick it up. Let me talk to him.
1: Let's get him on the phone because then we can reach out to Scammer Payback on YouTube.
2: It's hilarious. Okay.
1: And this guy will end their life.
0: Right.
1: Oh, he's so good.
0: I wouldn't let him do it because I didn't want anybody picking up a phone like with my number. You know, yeah. I don't want to get on another list.
1: You know, one of the things I'm paranoid of to this day because I heard about it with a scam.
0: Uh-huh.
1: If don't answer the phone and say yes.
0: Oh, okay.
1: Because then they take that yes. And they call said companies and they use that.
0: The recording of you saying yes.
2: Interesting.
1: So they'll try to coax you in to saying the word yes. So
0: you got
1: to
0: say nonsense when you pick up the phone.
1: Yeah. So I never, you know, sometimes I'm like, this is Jeff.
0: Oh, okay.
1: Yeah.
2: Oh,
1: but then,
2: okay.
1: Okay, well, they can capture that. But if they can get me to say yes, then they can take all the money I don't have.
0: So if I say, hi, this is Ross McLeod, which is our boss's name.
1: Yeah.
0: That'll be in the clear for that.
2: That's
1: and
2: perfect.
1: Then so yes, yes, yes. That's fine.
0: Yes, yes. Here's some numbers. Use them in whatever way you want.
1: Yep.
0: 1, 2, 3, 4, 5, 6, 7, 8, 9. That's the plan right there.
1: Yeah.
0: So be heads up, Oregon and Washington. Number one, this won't surprise you, Arizona.

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3: Tell me about it.
2: Walker Hayes tickets plus your shot at $1,000, all by calling one simple number, which is 503-733-0987.
3: And here's the thing, in this economy, in this day and age, $1,000, I don't know about you, but it'd go a long way for me.
4: A long way.
2: Need to fill up a tank of gas or two, yeah, or even three. In some cars.
3: Oh, yeah.
2: Got one of them small tanks like JR.
3: Or just to pay off some debt, because I am in some credit card debt.
2: All you got to do to win this $1,000 is get through the 10 questions, and they're a piece of cake.
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3: Yeah?
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3: Oh, I need...
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2: Yeah. 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
4: I know.
2: 503-733-0987. Much easier way and much quicker way to win some money is by playing our game right now. Yep. Plus, Walker Hayes tickets for August 30th at the Oregon State Fair. It's the Morning Stampede inside 2 hours of commercial-free

0: We have $1,000, and we got 10 questions. Now, we're going to keep asking these same 10 questions until somebody gets them all correct.
1: We have Mason from Portland on the phone. Mason, what are your weekend plans?
2: I'm going to go to the Alex Warren concert tonight. I got pit tickets.
1: Nice.
0: Oh, hell yeah.
3: Dude, pit tickets? Way to go, bro.
1: Okay, rich boy.
2: Yeah, and then got to hit the river this weekend. The heat's coming in.
1: Yeah, that'll be fun.
3: Dude, Mason has got finger on the pulse here.
0: Yeah, dude, you got a fun weekend ahead. I'm a little jealous.
1: And you're about to win $1,000.
0: Yeah, and you're going to the show at the fair.
3: Yeah, Walker Hayes.
1: Wow,
3: yeah.
1: He's booked and busy.
0: Damn, dude.
3: Mason, the $1,000 is still up in the air. You've already won the Walker Hayes tickets, but let's go over the rules from the $1,000 minute. There's three of them. If you get one wrong,
0: we buzz you out.
3: If you pronounce something wrong,
1: we buzz you out.
3: And Mason, if you take longer than 60 seconds,
4: we buzz you out.
5: 60 seconds, 10 questions, $1,000. The $1,000 minute starts now.
3: What's the best meal that your parents used to make, Mason?
2: Chicken Alfredo, homemade.
3: Ooh, put me down. Portland City Council just voted to ban what food made from duck or goose?
2: Oh, I know this one, but I can't remember what it was.
1: Well, you got some time to look it up.
0: 40 seconds.
3: Yep. You can take your 40 seconds to look up the answer or just plug something if you want, man.
0: I don't know.
2: Veal.
1: Veal.
3: Veal is incorrect.
0: Popular answer, though.
1: Veals.
3: We're buzzing you out for the $1,000, so unfortunately that's going to slip through your fingers, but not the Walker Hayes tickets. Mason from Portland, you're going.
2: Hey, I appreciate it, guys. Thank you very much.
0: Thanks for listening, man. Hold on. We're going to get your info, okay?
2: Okay.
3: Coming back Monday morning at 7:30. I'm going to take away the consolation prize next week, by the way.
0: Really?
3: Yeah, we'll go straight on the $1,000 minute.
0: All right.
3: All right. That's Monday morning at 7:30, 98.7 The Bull.

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1: JR recently got into something that it surprised me, and here's why, JR. When I came over to your place the first time, I asked you, are you going to put a barbecue out here? And you said, nah.
2: No, dude, I have no desire to barbecue. However, my new guilty pleasure is barbecue cooking competition TV shows.
1: What? This is such a niche, bro.
2: Yeah, it's they're just fascinating.
1: Really?
2: Yeah, just like the way they come up with the rub and the way that they're cooking this stuff and the different styles of meat. Like, it's fascinating to me.
1: And how many of these shows are there? Are there just like a couple, but you're watching every ep or what? What's going on?
2: There's a couple of them, and I've watched every episode so far. There's the Barbecue Pitmasters. There's the Barbecue Showdown. And I've watched so many that I'm starting to see people cross-pollinate from shows. I'm like, whoa, that's so-and-so from season 4, episode 9.
1: Impressive, you know? Dude. Impressive. Yeah.
3: What do you see on the shows that you crave the most? Like, what meat and what sides?
2: It's usually the ribs.
3: Yeah. Okay, the ribs. Are there any sides? Like, I always feel like the mac and cheese baked beans or the pickles.
1: The central item is the item you're there for, but when a place or whatever has an offering of great sides, picks it up a huge
3: potato
1: notch.
3: Salad.
2: Yes. It's usually the mac and cheese and the, it's going to sound super plain, Jane, but the cornbread.
3: Amazing,
1: dude. Yeah. And the ribs, like I've seen clips from these shows, but the ribs, like the tongs flipping over of the whole rack.
3: Oh my gosh.
2: And then the flames.
1: Those
2: shoot
1: are
2: up.
1: Men, dude.
2: Yeah.
1: Those are men.
2: And the
1: right
2: smokers.
1: There.
2: I'm just so fascinated with how they're smoking these meats, and it's just.
3: We need to get you a Traeger endorsement.
2: Oh, gosh.
1: Dude, it's doable, man.
2: I could never be a pit master.
1: I literally had a Traeger endorsement.
2: Really?
1: For a while. It was like a partnership I had with a place out on the east side. And I just found out I don't have the patience for it.
2: Yeah, see, I don't think I could either, but I love watching it.
3: B-Dub does it. I know B-Dub was really big into smoking meats and stuff. He brought in that pulled pork one time, and it was so good.
1: Yeah, he does it pretty well.
3: Okay. Yeah.
1: We got to get you on board with this, man.
2: I don't know. I just don't know that I like to just, you know, watch from afar.
1: Well, here's the thing. Here's why I think you're wrong. You're trying to get into Ale Day Barbecue and Brewfest this weekend.
2: No, I am this weekend because I want to eat some of the ribs, dude. You know?
1: All right. So we got to pivot on this and figure it out. But speaking of that Barbecue and Brewfest, we're talking about that next at Northwest Now. Details on it. Well, it's

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1: This is Northwest Now with Mallory.
2: Hockey Sac is returning to its Oregon roots. It's having its national tournament this weekend in West Lynn. And when I say it's returning to its Oregon roots, that's because Hockey Sac was actually invented in Oregon City.
3: So this is right across the river at Willamette Park is where they're having the national tournament. So all the celebrities, the biggest stars of Hockey Sac are coming into Oregon this weekend.
2: There's one girl that's going to be there. She's won multiple Guinness World Records for hockey sacking.
3: Like one of the OGs.
2: One of the OGs.
3: The reason we were all kicking bags around in junior high, JR,
4: is
3: because of these forefathers.
4: It's incredible. It was Hacky Sack and Yomega Yo-Yos that took over the school.
2: Oh my gosh.
4: And now to see Footbag being such a big resurgence, I kind of want to dive in.
3: You kind of want to go to the national championships?
4: Yeah.
3: It's in Willamette Park, bro.
2: Imagine. That'd be so funny. St. Paul Rodeo fans will know this man, Flint Rasmussen. Let me put some respect on his name. He's the most famous barrel man in rodeo history, and he will be hosting the pre-show for St. Paul Rodeo. He's going to be live in the outpost every night at 6 o'clock.
3: This is one of the cool things about 4th of July. So 4th of July rodeo, St. Paul is the premier 4th of July rodeo in the country.
2: You know why? It's because they use real fireworks and not drones.
4: Got that right.
3: Wow. I had more to say there, but now that I'm going to go back in my corner.
4: Only dorks use drones.
2: Yeah. Do you want to keep going, Jake?
3: No, I don't.
2: No? Okay.
3: Anyway,
2: right.
3: I don't.
2: Moving on. A&A Barbecue Fest is this weekend, June 13th and 14th. This is going to be hosted on A&A's garage rooftop. That's pretty cool. And it will offer an array of barbecue and beverages, as well as cooking demonstrations from local chefs and pit masters.
3: Are you hitting up like our promotions department to get those tickets?
4: I am.
3: Yeah.
4: So dude. Whitney's working on it for me right now. I want to go. I want to see in person all the stuff I've been watching on these barbecue pitmaster shows.
3: Do you think you could be convinced to become like a griller?
4: No, I can't do it.
3: You really don't think so?
4: I just don't think I'm culinarily gifted.
3: Well, I mean, like with a Traeger, it does most of the work for you, bro.
4: Does it?
2: I think so. The only thing with a Traeger that throws me off, and this is like normal, is that you throw the meat in the thing and you have to let it sit for like 5 hours.
3: Oh, more than that.
2: Yeah, like that to me is like, I want instant gratification, but it's still, you're just putting the meat in there and like you can go on your day. Like I think you put it in before work and then you come home and then it's ready.
3: Yeah.
2: I don't know. I will never be a smoker in my life.
4: You know why I think I can do it? Because I don't even know what a Traeger it is. I have no idea what you're saying.
3: You even said Traegert.
4: Yeah.
3: Which is incorrect.
2: I can't. Meat smoker.
4: Okay.
3: Yeah. We'll get you in on it, bro. Coming up at 8:03, we're sending you and the family to the Disneyland Resort. The keyword is next. We're inside 2 hours of commercial-free music with your morning stampede.

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2: The Paint the Night Parade, Wondrous Journeys at Disneyland Park, two of the many, many reasons to go down to Disneyland. JR, you were just there?
3: Yeah, do you think that the Pirates restaurant's going to be back up?
2: Oh, the Blue Bayou.
3: Yeah, it was down when I was there.
2: Oh, I certainly hope so.
3: Yeah.
2: It always seems like they get stuff done pretty fast there.
3: Mm-hmm.
2: And that was just, I think, a refreshing, like a remodeling.
3: I think so. Yeah. If it is up, Jake says he definitely got to go there on this trip.
2: That's the number one food location in Disneyland for my money. That's just what I'm saying. Again, the keyword flight, FLIGHT. Text that in as many times as you can. You want to come back in an hour and get the next keyword as well. Coming up at 8:11, should we care about the World Cup? World Cup?

saw the old man's face. Front page obituary. He was a millionaire. He left his fortune to some guy he barely knew. His kids were mad as hell.

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1: Are we missing something with the World Cup?
2: You know, the way that I can best describe it is, for the kind of people that like that kind of thing, that's the kind of thing those kind of people like. I'm just not one of those people.
1: Okay.
2: I don't understand the appeal of soccer.
1: I think, is it possible that we're wrong here? I guess is what I'm getting at, because I heard this stat. So, like, you know, the Super Bowl is the Super Bowl of America. Mm-hmm. It's the biggest event.
3: Soccer is the biggest game in the world.
1: No, yes. No question.
3: Yeah.
1: Super Bowl, 200 million people watch Super Bowl, which is a huge amount of people.
3: Yeah.
1: 5 billion people are going to watch the World Cup, and it just makes me feel like, what am I missing with soccer?
3: Is it the finale on Saturday? Like the final game?
1: Oh, no, I think we're only just getting started.
2: No, it's like the tournaments now.
3: Oh, okay.
1: Yeah,
3: okay.
1: The World Cup is only just beginning. The fact that that makes me think maybe we should care is, first off, it's taking place in North America.
3: Right.
1: Yeah. Yeah, so like, I mean, we're hosting some of these games. I guess we have some player who's like out of Pennsylvania. His name's Christian Pulisic or something like that. I guess he's the best player U.S. has ever produced.
2: Dang,
3: oh,
2: okay.
3: My.
1: So, like, there are storylines that we might be missing by not caring about the World Cup. I was listening to a podcast, and he was really into it, and it hooked me.
2: You're like, am I missing out on something I wasn't aware I was missing out on? I get that, and soccer is a globally huge sport, but I kind of feel like here in the States, if it's not popular here, we kind of just...
1: Yeah, we ignore it.
2: Yeah, we kind of just ignore it.
3: Yeah, it's definitely not like what the NFL is or anything.
1: Yeah, and we're missing out on... I wonder if we're missing out on great stuff. I've been to a Timbers game. I really enjoyed that. I thought
3: so
1: that was
3: fun.
1: Really fun.
2: Yeah.
1: Yeah.
2: And it's a hard game to play.
1: Oh, no doubt.
2: Like, it is cardio, which I do not have.
1: And these, you know, like the Ronaldos and like the big guys in sports, they're global superstars.
2: Oh, yeah. Messi?
1: Yeah.
2: Just everywhere.
1: And they're saying this might be his last tournament. They might say Ronaldo might be retiring. I think he is retiring for sure.
2: See, like,
1: after this.
2: I even know those names just because of pop culture.
3: Right.
2: I couldn't tell you what team they're on, what position they play.
1: Right.
2: I just know of them. And they always have really good hair.
3: And
2: the
3: they're
2: soccer
3: so
2: players.
3: Rich.
1: Terrific hair, yeah. I looked up this Christian Pulisic guy. He's from Hershey, Pennsylvania.
2: Yeah.
1: He sounds like a foreigner.
3: Yeah.
1: He's from here. He's so good looking, Mallory.
2: Okay.
3: I look him up.
1: Yeah, look him up. Just makes me wonder what we're missing. Maybe nothing, I don't know. We're inside 2 hours of commercial-free music on the Morning Stampede on 98.7 The Bull. Here's Aldi.

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3: Would it surprise you if I told you that Dolly Parton is now in the coffee business?
4: If you told me Dolly Parton was selling heroin, I'd be like, yeah.
5: Yeah, she's a talented woman. She does everything.
4: She's got her fingers in everything.
3: She has her own signature coffee brand now called, get this, Cup of Ambition.
5: Perfect.
6: Genius.
3: Obviously named after the famous 9 to 5 song. It'll be in a light, medium, and dark roast. And the coolest part, the most entrepreneurial part about this, is that it'll be available at her Tennessean travel stop, which is going to be like a Buc-ee's, but a Dolly's.
4: Right.
3: That's opening on June 24th.
4: Amazing, dude.
3: She's like, I'm not selling somebody else's coffee in here. No. We're going to make our own coffee.
4: We're not giving Pete's coffee any kind of his profits.
3: Certainly not. Secondly here, Ella Langley, Miranda Lambert, and Reba McEntire, holy just talent in one room. They all sat down for a conversation. It was Elle Magazine's Three Generations, and what really stood out to me was recently we've spoken about, is Ella Langley an industry plant?
4: Right.
3: How did she blow up overnight?
4: Yep.
3: She, in fact, didn't, and she spoke on that and all the hard times before she was even recognized.
7: Well, I'm grateful for those years. I feel like I got a lot of reps in without everyone watching. You know, I see a lot of people these days are get pulled out of high school or right out of their bedroom playing guitar and immediately start going and playing shows out on these big stages, and I'm grateful I had some years to figure that out.
8: That was a blessing.
7: And I always thought, too, you know, if I can entertain a crowd that doesn't give a rip about me, then I can one that does.
8: You're an old soul, aren't you?
7: I think I've been here once or twice.
8: I do.
3: Listen to them just talk all day.
4: That reminds us of us. Like, remember the week before we went on the air? We did that week before of shows that just went nowhere.
5: How could I forget?
4: We're just getting reps.
5: Humble beginnings.
3: Hey, you got to get in those reps. And lastly here, Shaboozy reflected on his Grammy win. This was in a conversation with, I think it was Rolling Stone, and he was on a stage, and he just got overcome with emotion. Listen to this.
9: And then, you know, I cried so much because I really felt it all. It was just like, just thinking about all the struggle and the pain that our people, my people, Black people, Nigerian people, you know, it's just all in that moment, just feeling like, in some way that to feel like I was able to be a part of history in some little way, you know, it was a lot in that moment.
4: You hear that in his throat?
3: Right there.
4: Yeah.
3: And it's just him even reflecting on how emotional of a moment that was for him chokes him up again. So, you know, it meant a great deal to Shaboozy to win that Grammy.
4: You guys here on a Friday, I'm feeling sentimental. I'm so happy to be part of country music. Like, I love country music.
3: It's great.
5: Yeah.
4: I love its artists.
3: Yeah.
4: We're in a great place.

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2: We'll be possibly setting heat records this weekend. So what is your plan to conquer the heat this weekend?
3: I don't want to turn on the AC. It's too early for me to be able to do that.
2: It's June, man.
3: I want to wait till at least July 4th weekend.
4: Oh, my goodness.
3: I'm going to tough it out.
2: You're living that frugal life, aren't you?
3: Yeah, I'm trying to save on the electric bill.
4: So One good thing about living with my parents.
2: Yeah.
4: That's not a worry.
2: They pay the bills.
4: They pay the bills.
3: Yeah. No, paying your own bills is not preferable. So as long as you can.
2: We're all jealous of you, Mallory.
3: Yeah.
2: Carrie and Banks, what's your plan? One more time.
5: Just sitting in the bathtub and ice. I mean, like, what else can you do?
3: Bathtub and ice. Okay, that's creative.
2: Can't beat that. Do you have a plan, Trevor, in Portland?
6: Ice packs. Just a bunch of ice packs on my body during watching TV all day.
2: Do you wrap the ice packs? What's your move like when you have to ice up?
3: You kind of stick them up the back of the shirt. So then you're up against the couch.
2: Right.
3: And they're all there keeping you cool.
2: Right.
3: I think a good approach. It's how I used to keep my laptop cool when I would DJ in like super hot summer days.
2: Yeah.
3: You would take a little cooler, fill it with ice, but not too high. And then you would put the laptop fan on it so it would blow the cold air and it would save your DJ set. I'm wondering, with like a Yeti cooler and a box fan,
2: right?
3: Could you recreate that and cool down
2: just
3: your apartment?
2: Swamp cooler style.
3: Right?
2: Yeah, okay. All right. 503-733-0987. With us heading into record breaking heat, and I know not all houses are necessarily stocked with central air.
3: Mm-hmm.
2: What's your plan to beat it? It's the Morning Stampede on 98.7 The Bull. 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
1: Lisa from Eagle Creek has an awesome idea. What was it, Lisa, for beating the heat this weekend?
2: I'm working for a little company called Sasquatch Adventures. 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We are doing a shuttle service that goes from the Columbia Gorge Outlet Mall. It's $5 to ride the shuttle, and you can get a ride out to Dabney State Park or Glen Auto State Park, renting tubes for people to float from Dabney down to Glen Auto. Ooh. And then you get picked up and get brought back to your car at the outlet mall.
1: That sounds awesome, Lisa. 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
2: $5 a person for the shuttle. I'm not entirely sure what the rental is on the tubes. But you can also bring your own tubes. So it really is helping eliminate the parking problem at Dabney State Park in Glen Auto. That's running every hour, every weekend.
1: Jerry, have you ever done a river float? Like, it's kind of a big deal around here. Have you ever done one before?
3: Like a lazy river?
1: Not like, more like in an actual river.
3: I can't say that I have.
1: Dude, we got to get you out, man. It's a tradition around here is doing floating down the river on a tube.
3: All right, dude, that sounds great.
2: You don't necessarily have to go tubing. It's, like I said, if you just want to go have a picnic for the day, hang out with your kids and let them splash in the water, we'll take care of getting you back and forth without a parking hassle.
1: That sounds like so much easier than floating the river yourself, because you got to have, like, you know, a ride, somebody to come get you and all
4: yeah.
1: that. Yeah. Mallory, I assume you floated, right?
4: Yeah, so fun.
1: Of course.
4: It's so fun.
2: And just to help everybody out, most of the drivers that are driving the shuttle are school bus drivers that are going to be doing
3: sweet.
2: This.
1: And they won't put up with any guff, I'm sure, if like people are throwing spit wads and
2: well,
1: stuff.
2: Well, you know, we work for cheap sometimes.
1: Appreciate you, Lisa. That's amazing. Look at Sasquatch Adventures. You can look that up. Just Google it. Star.

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1: This is Northwest Now with Mallory.
2: Hacky Sack is returning to its Oregon roots with its national tournament this weekend in West Lynn. And by Oregon roots, I mean that Hacky Sack was actually invented in Oregon City.
3: I never knew that.
2: Yes.
4: We're the purveyors of the, get nothing done culture, bro.
2: How do we know that it was invented in Oregon City? Because, like you said, it's just a little game. Like, how do we know that it was truly invented in Oregon City? Like, is there an official committee?
4: I don't think there's any dispute about it. I think it was, like, the first person to kick around a beanbag and keep it in the air. I think it was just Oregon City. It was two guys.
2: I wonder how it was trademarked.
3: Didn't it begin with just a little bag of rice?
4: Yeah.
2: Oh, yeah.
3: I think it's unreal.
4: Essentially, I think it still mostly is. Just
3: and then
4: a bag
3: sand.
4: Of rice.
3: Some people prefer the sandbag.
4: And you were asking, like, how is this scored? I think there's two ways you play it this weekend. Like, there's the freestyle where you're just doing cool moves and it's judged. But then there's also, like, I think a volleyball version.
3: No.
4: Where they're kicking it over the net against each other.
3: What?
2: That's a really high way to kick.
4: It's very
2: impressive.
4: A lot
2: of flexibility with your hip flexors. Jeez.
4: These are pro athletes.
2: Yeah, seriously.
3: I guess so.
2: Not me. St. Paul rodeo fans will know this man. I'm talking about Flint Rasmussen. He is the most famous barrel man in rodeo history, and he'll be hosting the pre-show for St. Paul Rodeo. He'll be live in the outpost every night at 6 o'clock.
4: How fun is that?
2: See, like, fun.
4: The barrel man, for JR, who hasn't been to a rodeo yet, the barrel man's the guy in the barrel, and he's like kind of the lead clown. He's the funny man clown.
3: Okay, I thought it was a clown.
4: Yeah. He's there are the three, like, bullfighters, and their job is to, like, distract the bull. But then the barrel man is out there, too, also distracting the bull, but he's on mic.
3: That's a dangerous gig, though.
2: Yeah, seems like scary.
3: Yeah. All right.
4: Very fun.
2: Alien A Barbecue Fest is this weekend. It's going to be on Alien A's garage rooftop. How fitting for a barbecue fest to have it on a roof of a garage. It's going to offer an array of barbecue and beverages, and as well as cooking demonstrations from local chefs and pit masters. How does one become a pit master is my question.
4: Well, JR, you have to jump in.
3: It takes a lot of work. It takes a lot of years, a lot of trial and error. From what I've watched, I don't know from experience, but I become a connoisseur, if you will, of these barbecue pit master Netflix shows.
4: I mean, really just like, you're watching all of them and you don't even smoke. That's a crazy thing, man.
3: Yeah, I can watch them do it. I don't think I could ever do it.
4: Alien A is going to be your entry into it, dude.
2: Yeah, you're going to come home and be like, guys, I got a Traeger.
3: Oh, gosh.
4: Got me a green egg.
2: Yeah.
4: It's all happening this weekend. Alien A, the Barbecue and Brew Fest. Go check that out. It's Northwest Now. Inside 2 hours of commercial-free music.

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2: Literally the happiest place on earth, and they're celebrating the 70th anniversary of the Disneyland Resort, but that's only going to happen for another couple months here. They're ending in early August for the 70th celebration.
3: And some of the merch for this 70th is really, really cool. I scored some last time I was at the park here just last month.
2: I bought a shirt. It's one of my favorite shirts that I own.
3: It looks good on you.
2: I know, right?
3: It's a nice one, dude.
2: It's very Disneyed out, so yeah. You know, I have to pick and choose where I wear it. But happy to do it. 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That is our Lazy Boy text line. And you come back in another hour and get yourself another keyword. Riley Green, now this has changed my mind. 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
1: I feel so bad for this poor lady who banned herself from a casino and then ruined it by winning a jackpot.
2: Well, yeah, so back in 2019, this Pennsylvania woman banned herself from all casinos for life. And this is something I didn't know that people could actually do for themselves.
1: I don't. What's the process, do you think, that is? You just call the casino and say, hey, I get in trouble there.
3: Is that the reason? Is that they just can't control themselves, so they need
2: They're gambling addicts, yeah.
3: Oh, wow, okay, good for them, honestly.
1: Right, and I love that for them. But then the fact that she, like, crumbled and then got a jackpot, and they took the jackpot away?
2: So that's what happened.
3: No way.
2: In 2019, she signed the paperwork banning herself for life. And just recently here, she snuck her way into the casino.
3: Yeah.
2: Did the pull, hits the jackpot.
1: Wow,
3: and they took it away.
2: And they escorted her out. She can't have the money because she legally banned herself from casinos.
3: Did it say how much it was?
1: I know, it was like, hundreds of thousands of dollars.
3: No
2: it was a pretty big one.
1: It was a big jackpot.
3: Oh my God, there's got to be some sort of loophole, but there's no getting around casinos. They have so much legality.
1: And there's no rules with them either, like, because they're, you know, usually on tribal land and stuff, so like they make their own rules.
3: Seriously, I always feel like if like you're ever in trouble, like with ALNA, like you're in deep trouble. Like they will beat you in every aspect. It's like the IRS, like you are not getting past them.
1: Right.
2: So this woman, I misspoke. She's from New Jersey. She went to a casino in Pennsylvania.
1: Oh, I see. Okay.
2: That's where this happened.
1: So she tried to get around it by going to another state.
2: I think so. And it didn't work.
1: Bummer.
2: But if you or someone you know has a gambling problem, please contact the National Problem Gambling Helpline at 1-800. Hold on. I got an ad. 522-4700.
1: Which is a great PSA. Like, if you have trouble with it, absolutely have trouble with it. And you should self-ban yourself.
2: Yeah, 100%.
1: If you can't control it. But then after you do that, don't go then to a casino.
2: And hit the jackpot, because you can't have it.

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1: It's taking the World Cup to do what America should have done long ago. The extra tall boy from Coors Light.
2: So you've heard of the tall boy, Mallory.
3: Yeah, the big can.
2: What about the taller boy?
3: No, that sounds like a mess.
1: No, it's awesome.
3: Sounds like trouble.
1: The picture is so funny of it, too, because they've got a marketing material out about it. And the can is probably, I don't know, 2 feet long.
2: It's as long as Mallory's arm.
3: Oh, my gosh.
2: Let's be serious.
1: But yeah. What they wrote on the side of it. So there's a famous Spanish announcer at some point who was famous for going, "Go!" You know, you can hold that goal out thing. On the side of the can, they wrote, "It's Coors."
3: Oh my God, I want to see. How do we get one?
1: I don't know. I think we might have to go to the World Cup. I don't think they're going to be selling this in stores.
2: Studio sponsored by Coors Light.
3: Yeah,
2: you think
3: on.
2: They would toss us a couple taller boys
3: Very
2: here.
3: Good point.
1: They also released a koozie for it, and it's also the full-size koozie, but you can cram like 3 cans into it and use it as a thing. And then when you're finished with the top can, rotate it out into the next can.
3: Oh my goodness.
2: It's so you don't have to miss any of the game.
3: Okay,
2: you
3: do
2: don't have
3: like
2: to get
3: that.
2: Up and go to the fridge.
3: Yeah, because that's the worst feeling when you have to leave or to go
2: and you
3: to the
2: miss
3: fridge.
2: The goal.
3: Yeah. Yes. And it'll always happen. You're always going to leave at the worst time.
2: Yeah.
1: It doesn't matter what time you leave, there's no timing. It's you're just going to mess it up.
3: Yeah,
1: yourself.
3: Something will happen.
1: It's the Morning Stampede. It's 98.7 The Bull. We're very happy to be with you on a Friday.

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1: I'm excited for what you got going on today, Mallory, but I'm not sure I totally understand.
2: I'm a little nervous, to be honest. So I got invited on a retreat with the brand Yeti and On Running. My friend Nolan is the one running it. I'm scared. This guy's an ultra runner.
1: I guess really what I'm questioning is how are you? Is it because you're like an influencer? Like you have a bunch of followers?
2: I think for living in Portland, I think not a lot of influencers live here.
1: Yes,
2: and I have a bigger following than I guess average. So I find myself getting invited to these things, even though I'm not a very frequent poster, which is a little interesting. But I don't know. It's an experience designed as a moment to reset, rooted in movement, connection, and time outdoors. So I'm going to this really...
1: That's just advertiser swag there.
2: Yeah.
1: Just fluff.
2: But I'm going to this really gorgeous resort in Carlton. There's only 9 rooms at the whole resort. And
1: oh,
2: there's
1: wow.
2: 9 of us going. So each of us get our own room.
3: Where's Carlton?
2: It's about an hour and a half.
3: Is
2: like wine country.
3: Okay.
2: Yeah.
1: It's past Newburgh.
2: Gotcha. But what I found interesting is when they sent over the itinerary, it says later in the afternoon, the guy's going to lead a 7 to 8 mile trail run.
3: Woof. Good luck, Mal.
2: No. When I got invited, I said, I can't trail run. And if that disqualifies me, that's fine.
3: Then yeah. So be it.
2: Yeah. And he's like, no, that's fine. And then it says in the email, but if you're not comfortable with running, you can hike. But in my mind, I'm like, this guy is inviting a bunch of his friends who are like runners. Like, they're all going to be on a run.
3: Yeah. You're like, I don't do either of those things.
2: Yeah, and like, am I going to be the only one like hiking? Because I'm not going by myself.
3: No.
2: So my stress at the moment is, am I going to be like that downer who's like, you guys go off and have fun. I'm going to go sit at the pool.
3: And scroll TikTok.
2: Yeah, pretty
3: right.
2: much. And I'm going to be this amazing resort. Everyone's going to be like outside doing this awesome stuff. And I'm like, nah.
1: This is important that you're going along because you're going to be back at the pool scrolling TikTok. But while they're out on their hike, they're going to be... going, if only Mallory could see this. And they're going to be like, you know, you're an important part of it just for their storyline.
2: Mm-hmm. Right. Okay. That makes me feel better. I will hike if someone else will do it. But I know the people that are going and they're all runners. So I don't think anybody's going to be holding back except me. Again, I circle back to why did I get invited? But I'm really excited. It's going to be awesome. And I come back tomorrow at like noon. So it's just going to be a quick little trip.
1: My anxiety is high for you.
2: Yeah.
1: But just go. Maybe this is your first like solo hike and it'll be great.
2: Solo hike? No, isn't that dangerous?
3: I mean, sure. But
2: my mom's like, pack your bear spray. I'm like,
3: oh my gosh.
2: I don't want a solo hike. Also, another thought I have is everyone's going to be on their run. I'm going to be hiking, so they're going to be way faster than me.
1: Right, yeah, you'll be back last.
2: Yeah.
1: You're going to miss dinner.
2: Exactly.
3: You'd be surprised how fast you can run when a bear's behind
2: true.
3: You, Mallory.
2: This is true.

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1: Guys, I'm about to win free Chick-fil-A for a year.
2: So here's the thing. If you get the gold cup, that's how you win.
1: I know. I'm excited about this.

0: They start running this promo?
1: Yes. Okay, funny story behind that. I went to Chick-fil-A. I don't very often go to Chick-fil-A, but yeah. I stopped by there last night. The gal at the window said, hey, would you like a collectible cup? And in my mind, I was like, I do not need more plastic crap in my life.
0: Yeah.
1: So I almost turned it down. She's like, and if you find the golden one, and I cut her off there, I was like, oh, this is the golden cup thing?
0: Okay, so it's still a thing.
1: Yes.
0: Okay.
1: I think they're trying to get rid of it. Because I didn't pay for this. She just handed it to me out
0: the
1: window.
0: And she doesn't know what color that is. I don't think anybody knows,
1: Nobody knows.
0: They just get them in boxes.
1: Package.
0: Yeah.
1: And I'm a little nervous to do it. I don't think, in fact, Mallory, would you mind opening it for me? I just kind of want like...
0: You want me to open it?
1: I want somebody else's luck on this thing.
0: I mean,
1: I'm not going to win.
2: But if Mallory opens it and it's not the golden cup, then it's on her.
1: Great. That's better
2: that's
1: for me.
2: That's what you want?
0: No, I think you need to open it, Jake.
2: Yeah, you got to do it.
1: Okay.
2: But you can't do it without the drum roll.
1: Okay, I'm ready.
2: We have to hit it. All right, here we go. To win free Chick-fil-A for life. Jake Byron, what color cup?
1: Here it comes.
2: Do you have?
1: Boom!
2: No!
1: Here's my arrogance. I really thought it was going to be gold.
2: I thought it was going to be too. We're rolling film on this and everything.
0: Imagine if it would have been the gold. The crowd would have gone wild.
1: That would have been a good moment.
2: It's a cute cup, though.
1: It actually is pretty cool.
2: You know, it's got the little chickies on there.
0: Yeah. Comes with a straw.
2: So it's just a big white typical cup, the red straw, and it's got a bunch of yellow little hand-drawn chickies on it.
1: The lemon chicks cup apparently is what I got.
2: Yeah.
1: It's not the gold one, though.
2: No.
1: A little bit of a letdown there.
0: I wonder how many golds are in, like, a container of the white.
1: I know. I'm going back today. I know that.
0: Yeah.
2: He's going to get that damn gold cup.
1: I'm addicted to this contest. It's the Morning Stampede at 98.7 The Bull. Happy Friday. You know what?

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I love playing new music for you. This is the latest song from Lainey Wilson. John Mayer is playing guitar on the song with her. And the title of the song are the three things that I freak out about after like a night out. I have to check, make sure I didn't lose them.

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Hey, it's Emily 98.7 The Bolt. So there are these baby hummingbirds that have hatched in this nest right outside of my window. And they were just waiting, literally all day. I thought they were going to fly. So I think I spent more time looking at them than I did at my laptop.

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The Morning Stampede is seriously hooking you up, okay? Hey, it's Emily. They have got Travis Tritt tickets for you, Walker Hayes tickets for you. So make sure you are waking up with the Morning Stampede right here on 98.7.

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Think As You Drunk from Riley Green and that cameo from Toby Keith.

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Okay, I was at Disneyland last year, and I went on the Matterhorn, that ride. I did not remember it being that intense as a kid, okay? I thought my head was going to roll off my shoulders. I have your winning keyword to get to Disneyland coming up right after 1 o'clock.

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Who are you taking with you when you win? I mean, it's up to you. You can take anyone except for your toxic ex. It's the happiest place on earth, not the crappiest place on earth. Yeah, I said it. On a

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2: Color cup?
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1: Boom!
2: Oh. No!
1: Here's my arrogance. 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

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That's why we got to hang out again tomorrow. My name is Emily. Thanks so much for listening. B-Dub's up next for you. He has that next Disneyland keyword coming up around 2 o'clock.

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I am officiating my first wedding ever, and I got to tell you, I'm a little bit nervous. I think I'll be fine. Like, I think I'm going to be fine. But if you've officiated one before, like, do you have any advice for me? 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I'm curious.

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1: If somebody has never listened to Yacht Rock in their life, what is the first track on Flow State that you hand them?
2: Oh, I just give them the opening track, and then Steal Away sets the tone. I mean, when we recorded that song, I just felt immediately, this is how I'd like to open the record. It's got the vibe. I wanted to put waves at the beginning, crashing, and the song just gently coming on, just like the way the sun gently starts to go down in the evening when you're by the beach or you're at barbecuing or tailgating or something with your friends, and just set the tone, man. You can just see the umbrellas and the drinks.
1: Last question. I know you got a lot of stuff to do. After all the albums and all the eras, what made this feel like the right record to make right now in 2026?
2: It really made itself in so many ways, man. I can't stress that enough. I mean, it just kept taking on a life of its own. You know, Dan Huff would suggest a song. Maybe one of the guys in the band would suggest a song. I would hear something in the car on the way to the studio and go, that might be a good one. The record was finding me and pulling me along the whole way. It never stopped. Even the song that, as I mentioned, was written 6 years ago, finally found a home on this record. And I got to meet Mike McDonald and he got to sing on it. And it kept finding its way, and the album title Flow State came to me, and it wanted to exist. I just had to keep following it, if that makes sense.
1: It does. June 14th is my 43rd birthday, so I'm just going to say that you released it for my birthday and take credit for it. So it'll be a nice birthday weekend soundtrack for a motorcycle run that we're doing, and I can't wait to just dive in and blast this
2: thing. Motorcycle riding, that's the flow state right there.
1: Oh, 100%. Yeah. We all have to have at least one expensive hobby in our life, so there you go. You obviously are dabbing into Yacht Rock now. I'm on a bike, so there we go.
2: There you go.
1: Keith, always great to see you. And you have a great summer. And holler if you need anything, my friend.
2: Thanks, B-Dub.

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0: Yes.
2: It's always nail inspo for me. Like it's telling me I have bad nails or something.
1: Let's get into it Monday morning. 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
1: Got your next Disney keyword in about 6 minutes. 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
3: 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It's like it's telling me I have bad nails or something.
1: Let's get into it Monday morning. 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

We've got Joni Messina at the Oregon State Fair this Labor Day. If you want to go, text the word Salem

And I've known Dustin Lynch a long time. It's B-Dub, this is 98.7 The Bull. I still question why he's not bigger than he is. Like, why has he not blown up bigger? The man has hit after hit after hit. I don't get it. I'll still be singing along no matter what, though. Small Town Boy is on The Bull.

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